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0: 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I got the candy kisses
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0: Bakersfield has consistently been one of California's fastest growing large cities, which means we have people coming and going all the time. 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

Pico.

0: Bakersfield has consistently been one of California's fastest growing large cities, which means we have people coming and going all the time. 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

0: 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I got them candy kisses
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Raven Lynae is coming to the Greek Theater in L.A. this October. 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
1: It's Mr. 305 checking in for the remix. You know they had that 75 Street Brazil. Well, this year's gonna be called Calle Ocho. Que hola, gata. Que hola, omega. And this is how we gonna do it. Dale.

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1: Me not working hard. Yeah, right. Picture that with a Kodak. Or better yet, go to town.

0: Bakersfield has consistently been one of California's fastest growing large cities, which means we have people coming and going all the time. 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

0: recently been one of California's fastest growing large cities, which means we have people coming and going all the time. 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

Bakersfield. Mark your calendars for Saturday, September 19th, because R&B Night Out is taking over Stramler Park. 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

Kelly's music all the time. 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Love me like a brother.

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0: Bakersfield has consistently been one of California's fastest growing large cities, which means we have people coming and going all the time. 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I'd love to show you how we can help introduce you to everybody in Kern County.
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0: Bakersfield has consistently been one of California's fastest growing large cities, which means we have people coming and going all the time. 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

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KLLY, Oildale, Bakersfield. 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

Bakersfield has consistently been one of California's fastest growing large cities, which means we have people coming and going all the time. 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

0: Bakersfield has consistently been one of California's fastest growing large cities, which means we have people coming and going all the time. 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

0: 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I got the candy
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3: It's Monday already.
0: Monday, but it's almost back to school time. Everybody's out back to school shopping right now. Everybody was back to school shopping. They were fast as lightning.
3: These last 2 weeks were so hard because there be no child care to be had.
0: No, not. And depending on where you're at, it depends on, because all the school districts are different. Some are like going to go back in a week. Some are still like 3 weeks out. Some are 4 weeks out. So, but most are like within the 2 week range. Mm-hmm. We're about to be where school's going to start. So depending on your school district and where you're at in this beautiful nation of ours. But as everyone gets prepared, there is a trend that seems to be rising, which was something we experienced. They said more younger children want to go and physically shop at a mall. The trend of going out to the mall is coming back. Do you think that's real, or they're just saying that so they don't go bankrupt?
3: I totally think it could be real, but it's going to be this big catch-22 because the malls, most of them, haven't adequately kept up. They've just deteriorated over, you know, decades of decline now. And so if you're going to bring in the new generation who's into it and it looks bad, they're not going to stay.
0: They ain't going to stay.
3: You got to impress them.

0: You gotta give them that real, like, late 90s, early 2000s monster.
1: Gotta give them the juice. They want the juice. They want the experience of it. When we took our daughters out to go shopping, it was the whole experience. It's the getting the crappy, you know, courtroom. That's what is it called? Fair? What is that? Court? It's basically fair food, but the court food.
2: Courtyard
1: food or whatever.
0: Food court.
1: That's what it is. Food court. Yeah, they want that. They want that experience of, you know, what is this gonna be like? How's this?
0: Yeah, and then we're really gonna unimpress them with the current state of mall.
1: And then they go out and they try different clothes on. It was like a 4-hour, 5-hour experience. It was funny. It reminded me of going shopping when I was a kid with my mom, and I hadn't gone out shopping like that in years. Because just everybody buys stuff online. It just comes delivered to the house. Like, when was the last time me and you, like, you just were like, hey, I'm just going to physically go shopping somewhere?
0: And you mean somewhere in the mall?
1: No, just like somewhere.
0: I like going physically shopping.
1: But it's been a while since we've done that.
0: You say we, but...
1: Are you doing this without
0: me? We is not included. Last week. What do you mean?
1: Man, I'm not talking about Sephora. That's going
0: in somewhere to shop.
1: I'm talking about you physically going to, like, a location.
0: Target, Walmart. We physically shop all the time.
1: To try on clothes.
0: To try on clothes?
1: Yeah. When was the last time you went clothes shopping? Trying on clothes.
0: Not that long ago. Because I have to try them on all the time. Otherwise, they don't fit.
1: Yeah. Well, there's that. We're going to take a little break. When we come back, we're going to talk about Smashing Pumpkins and the Brady Bunch and why it's trending. It's weird, but it really happened. Stick around.
0: It's Danny and Kate.

0: It's the Danny and Kate Show. It's time to do a prank phone call. Now, these are people who are nominated from our website. You can go to thedannyandkateshow.com or you can go to our Facebook or Instagram page and nominate someone in your life for us to mess with. And we always try to tell them that it was a joke at the end of it. Sometimes they don't make it that long. But either way, this is because they're loved by someone enough to want to be pranked. So here we go. Here's today's prank phone call.
1: Yeah, hello?
2: Hi, Aaron Stevenson?
1: That's me.
2: Hey, I'm calling from Fitness. We were just reviewing our security cameras, and you have not been wiping down the equipment when you're done with it at the gym.
1: What? What are you talking about? I wipe those things before I use them, and I wipe them again after.
2: Okay, well,
1: I'm very good about that.
2: The security tape shows us differently, and we reviewed them because we had one of our members complain. So basically what I'm calling to tell you is, based on the contract that you signed, it is a $25 fine every time you don't wipe the equipment, because then we have to have one of our employees do it for you. So according
1: what?
2: To...
1: No way am I paying a $25 fine. You people you're crazy. I don't know. Maybe you got somebody else who was dressed the same as me. No fine for me.
2: According to the tape, in the last month alone, you've done this 13 times. But we're going to go ahead and just charge you for four of them. So we're going to charge $100 to the, and just want to make sure the card we have on file that we charge every month for the membership fee is the same one.
1: No. Don't do that, man. Come on. That's not my fault. That's somebody jumping on before I have a chance to wipe it, you know?
2: All right. Well, it sounds like your story's changed, because when I first asked you, you said, I always wipe down machines. Now you're telling me different circumstances when you haven't.
1: Well, I mean, you're the one saying you see me on tape or whatever. I can't remember every single time I've ever been there, you know?
2: Okay, well, again, I'm just calling to make sure that the card you have on file is the one I need to charge for four fines versus 13.
1: Okay, you know, you enjoy your power trip there, you know. I could tell this is honestly probably the funnest part of your job for you, is to really just stick it to people who are just trying to do a little something to make themselves better. So you know what? Take the $325 and cancel the membership.
2: Okay, well, I actually have a fun surprise for you. Are you still friends with Phyllis at your job?
1: Wait, how do you know Phyllis at my job?
2: Okay, well, you're in for a nice surprise. Phyllis asked us to prank you. You're on the radio. I am not calling from your gym. Consider yourself pranked.
1: Are you kidding me?
2: Yeah, she gave us a call.
1: Oh, Phyllis got your... Oh, my God.
2: Well, if you can think of a way to get Phyllis back, give us a call and we'll return the favor.
1: Yeah, I'll be thinking on that.
2: All right, have a great day, Aaron.
1: Okay,
2: I guess.
1: I'm going to go to the gym. That's all right. So am I still a member of my gym?
2: Yeah, I mean, yeah, as far right? as I know, yeah.
1: Good Lord.
2: All right, bye.
0: Bakersfield has consistently been one of California's fastest growing large cities, which means we have people coming and going all the time. 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Or someone who didn't even know you existed could be out there right now that needs your business. And that's where Frequency Broadcasting comes in. We help you get the frequency that's needed to remind people here that you're still doing a great job, and to tell people who've just moved here, hey, you should check us out. 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Our phone number, 559-213-0173. That's 559-213-0173. I'd love to show you how we can help introduce you to everybody in Kern County.
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0: This is news from the Frequency Broadcasting News Center. I'm Tony Lee. Police say a man in Bakersfield has been arrested and charged with pepper spraying a family in San Luis Obispo after getting into an argument. 34-year-old Travis Franco was booked on suspicion of felony child abuse, unlawful use of pepper spray, and improper storage of a firearm that was found in his car. Bakersfield officials dismantled 17 homeless encampments, carting away 38 tons of trash and arresting 8 people on existing warrants, all at taxpayers' expense. Organizations that work with the homeless and mental health officials offered help before the raids, but officials say no one accepted. A recent report on the conditions at the California City ICE Detention Center says the facility failed in all 8 areas listed in the report, including provisions for adequate health care. There are 1,600 people incarcerated in that facility. From the Frequency Broadcasting News Center, I'm Tony Lee.
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2: Good morning, Kern County. Here's a look at your time saver traffic. No accidents or collisions affecting your Monday morning commute. Not looking too bad out there, actually. 99 north and southbound flowing pretty nicely through town, all the way from Panama Lane up to 7th Standard. The 58 Westside Parkway flowing through town. No issues along those roads. And Rosedale Highway looking good. Downtown, 23rd and 24th Streets, no problems there as well. Golden State Highway looking good too. I'm Anna Maria with your Time Saver Traffic. Another report coming up soon.
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0: Christine and Kate show. So Smashing Pumpkins brought out the Brady Bunch star Barry Williams out on stage Wednesday night during their Lollapalooza pre-show. And if you have Greg Brady, I guess you're going to play a Brady classic like it's a sunshine day. So here they did. Wayne, Greg Brady from the Brady Bunch. Anybody over the age of 60 here in the crowd enjoying Smashing Pumpkins? Yes? Well, then this is a real treat for you. A show that nobody knows unless you're super old. Like this, I'm in my mid-40s. And the Brady Bunch is out of my wheelhouse.
1: But you know what it is. You watched I know what it is.
0: Because I
1: watched
0: it on reruns,
1: and I'm younger than you.
0: But would you be excited over this?
1: No.
0: They could bring out the horse from Mr. Ed. I would be equally as impressed.
1: But they're all on drugs, so everything is really exciting. Oh, you have to remember the threshold
0: okay.
1: is a lot lower.
0: Well, here they are enjoying it.

0: Do we got a better clip of that? Is there a better one? No, it's the same. I mean, it just seems horrible. We get the idea.
1: Why are you so offended by this?
0: I'm not.
1: You seem like it's really bothering you for some reason.
0: Nope. Nope.
1: I mean, is it
0: not
1: weird?
0: Not bothered.
1: What's the feeling?
0: Just doesn't fit.
1: I mean, I'm sure a lot of weird stuff happened at festivals.
0: Yeah, but you're there to see the Smashing Pumpkins.
1: Yeah, so you're already older, so I think you're well aware of what the Brady Bunch is.
0: No, I know, but it's like, you know what the Smashing Pumpkins music is?
1: Yes.
0: So it's like, that's like a rock band. So you're there and you're like, oh, okay, I'm gonna see like a rock band. And then they bring out like this pop. Old ass television show theme song from the late
1: 50s. It is. That's relevant.

0: I was born this year. Cool kids never have a time. And then I'm like, yeah, I'm ready. Boom, I'm feeling it. Smashing Pumpkins. And then all of a sudden, you know, right before they get into that little divvy, I got to go through this stuff. This right here. So happy
1: the stage.
0: I don't know. I'm just being a hater.
1: I think you are, because so the generation that would had this, like, their fan base, their original 90s generation, they age from 45 to 60 years old. You're sitting like right in the middle of that age range, right? Mm-hmm. So the Brady Bunch ended its series in 1974.
2: Make images that improve. Yeah.
1: So all of you in that age group, that's still relevant. You know what that is. That's some weird niche nostalgic thing to do. Is a vampire. I don't know why you're so mad at it.
0: Because I'm ready to hear this. I'm ready to hear some gimme. Hit me with my bullet with butterfly wings.
1: I'm sure they got all of it, okay?
0: But maybe you don't understand. It's a bullet with butterfly wings. Do you understand how crazy that is?
1: That describes Greg Brady perfectly.
0: That's horrible. That was a horrible thing. Hey, before we continue this song, we're going to bring out Greg Brady. You guys remember this little hit? No, go back!
1: Pooing, but that crowd sounds very happy.
0: Yeah.
1: They're happy.
0: Maybe. Well, there's that. We'll take a little break. We'll be back in a couple.
1: It's Danny and Kate.

0: talking.
1: Stupid people are everywhere.
2: Oh, it's even more stupid than you could possibly imagine.
3: Don't be suspicious. Don't be suspicious.
4: That sounds stupid.
5: That's just stupid.
1: Here's Danny and Kate's stupidest person of the day.
6: That's really stupid, right?
7: Well, today's stupidest person of the day is somebody at Netflix, and they're all going to get in trouble.
8: Uh-oh.
7: Yeah, big old problem. Yeah, and this might be the most Nicolas Cage story that's ever happened in real life. Nicolas Cage is just kind of, if you don't know who Nicolas Cage is, he's an actor.
8: Yes.
7: And he's goofy. And he always has weird things happen to him. And Netflix is being sued for $105 million. For what, Danny? Well, apparently a hard drive containing an unreleased Nicolas Cage World War II spy thriller that hasn't been released yet was stolen from one of its Hollywood offices.
8: That's crazy.
7: The movie is called Fortitude. It's been 7 years in the making. Reportedly cost about $45 million to produce. Wow. And now the producers claim its value has been destroyed because the master copy disappeared. Now here's where it's getting a little bit more crazy. According to the lawsuit, a producer hand-delivered the only unencrypted screen copy to Netflix. And 9 days later, Netflix notified them that several hard drives had been stolen, including the one with the movie.
8: Man, that was a really bad day of work for a lot of people.
7: A lot of people got fired on that.
8: Can you imagine working on that floor, that apartment, and you realize, like, you're the person who realizes that it's missing?
7: Yeah, it's not just this one, but it's a lot, apparently. It was a hard drives. They said several hard drives have been stolen, including the one with the movie. Producers say that if pirates get their hands on it, nobody's going to spend millions of dollars to buy distribution rights for the movies that could already be floating around online. Netflix says, hold on.
8: So Netflix hadn't even bought it yet? They were like seeing if they were going to distribute the movie?
7: Yes.
8: Wow, so, like a preview to see if they want to air it basically on their network.
7: Yes.
8: Wow.
7: Now Netflix is saying like, you know, hold on, not our fault. Company argues the filmmakers didn't use standard industry security measures and says that it's been helping investigate the theft and monitoring piracy sites. So right now it's up to court to decide who's responsible.
8: So they're suing Netflix because there was obviously some security issues there because it was breachable and able to be stolen. And then they're going, no, you should have encrypted it better.
7: Yeah. What? What do you mean? You brought me a car with no lock on it. Just because it was in my garage, how am I supposed to prevent it from getting stolen?
8: How should I prevent the thieves from coming onto my property and then breaking in through my garage door and then subsequently and then stealing your car? I think Netflix is going to lose that one, or they're going to settle out.
7: Yeah, they're going to have to, because
8: that's a really bad. But you should have encrypted it better. What? You shouldn't have allowed it to be stolen.
7: Yeah.
8: That's on you, Netflix. And now we're all going to be paying $50 a month for Netflix. Go us.
7: We'll be back in a couple.
8: It's Danny and Kate.
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1: This is news from the Frequency Broadcasting News Center. I'm Tony Lee. Police say a Bakersfield man has been arrested and charged with pepper spraying a family in San Luis Obispo after getting into an argument. 34-year-old Travis Franco is booked on suspicion of felony child abuse, unlawful use of pepper spray, and improper storage of a firearm that was found in his car. Bakersfield officials dismantled 17 homeless encampments, carting away 38 tons of trash and arresting 8 people on existing warrant, all at taxpayers' expense. Organizations that work with the homeless and mental health officials offered help before the raids, but officials say no one accepted. Several roads will close tonight between 8 p.m. and 5 a.m. for construction projects, including the Ming Avenue on-ramp going northbound on the 99 and westbound on Highway 58 at the off-ramp. Alter your travel plans accordingly if these closures affect you. 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
3: Good morning, Kern County. Here's a look at your time saver traffic. No accidents or collisions affecting your Monday morning commute. Not looking too bad out there, actually. 99 north and southbound flowing pretty nicely through town, all the way from Panama Lane up to 7th Standard. The 58 Westside Parkway flowing through town. No issues along those roads. And Rosedale Highway looking good. Downtown, 23rd and 24th Streets. No problems there as well. Golden State Highway looking good, too. I'm Anna Maria with your Time Saver Traffic. Another report coming up soon.
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5: The city of Bakersfield, we've got a comedy show Friday, August 7th at the Well Comedy Club. 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
6: Hey, honey, come here. We're going to go into Disneyland right now, but I'm going to need you to go ahead and just not tell anybody your age today. Mm-mm. If someone asks you, you're 2 years old today. Because at 2 years old and under, you're free. But above that, you're $179.
5: Featuring comedians Bobby Ortiz.
7: I'll be at family reunions like, bro, somebody in here lying. But the food be so good, y'all. I just learned to embrace that, man. So what up, Primo? How y'all doing?
5: And Joe Morley.
8: I do a lot of Raider content, so that's probably where you see me on Instagram. Doing Raider stuff because I like losing in life, I guess. That's

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1: West and Jimmy Kimmel decided to squash their feud last night.
0: Danny and Kate don't know. They were asleep.
2: Oh, man. Talk about a freak show.
0: So let's play it back.
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4: Well, Jimmy Fallon was at work, so here's Jimmy Fallon.
5: Taco Bell's CEO said that despite the ongoing lettuce parasite outbreak, customers have started returning to the chain. He said, yeah, they're 20 pounds lighter and walking like they just broke their legs, but they're back. Apparently, Elon Musk plans to spend over $100 million to help Republicans win the midterms. They're calling it Operation Sugar Daddy. President Trump has been furious about the Iran war, and he's been shouting curse words at his top national security officials.
4: Ooh.
5: Yeah, the staff was like, is now a bad time to tell you that there's algae in the pool again? Yeah, the last time Trump was this angry was when McDonald's added salads to the menu.

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5: Well, Post Malone appeared on The Storm on Sesame Street, a new special premiering today on Netflix and PBS Kids. Yeah. He performs an original song called A Little Help about communities rebuilding after disasters. Comedian Michelle Buteau also appears in a special part of Sesame Workshop Extreme Weather Response Initiative is offering free English and Spanish resources to help families prepare for and recover from extreme weather events. As Sesame Street does over the years, they try to teach children, especially young children, how to deal with things that they don't understand, different situations. And of course, storms is another one. I mean, I don't know about you. I don't like thunder. I don't like lightning. And I'm a grown up.
4: So, yeah.
5: And that's just something that's normal, but like, you know, a real thing. So here's a clip of
6: it. Hi, Mr. Post Malone.
7: Hey there, Elmo. Abby, how we doing?
6: Thank you so much for coming to Sesame Street to help us clean up our home.
7: Absolutely. I'm more than happy to do it.
6: You know, Elmo thinks that maybe a little help is all it takes to make our street

0: Yeah.
1: Adorable.
0: I miss old Post Malone. You know what I mean? Like before he was, he did country music. Cause I don't like Post Malone country music's okay. He had a good time, but I want like old school. Give me the, here.

0: sundown.
1: Give me some of this. Hit me with this one.
0: I'll be the bad guy now.
1: I don't know. Can we put Request in? When you go to his concert, can you shout out Request? Is it like a jukebox?
2: His even his country stuff just sounds like pop though. So
1: yeah, I like his stuff though. I do. I'm a huge Post Malone fan. I'd love to see him perform. It'd be great.
2: He's very talented. He can do a lot of genres. A
1: lot of genres. Yeah. He does so much stuff. Anyway, there's that. We'll be back in just a couple.
2: It's Danny and Kate.
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1: This is news from the Frequency Broadcasting News Center. I'm Tony Lee. Bakersfield city officials dismantled 17 homeless encampments, carting away 38 tons of trash and arresting 8 people on existing warrants, all at taxpayers' expense. Organizations that work with the homeless and mental health officials offered help before the raids, but officials say no one accepted. With temperatures soaring well above 100 degrees for days on end, Kern County animal officials are urging you to keep a close eye on your pets, especially those who are kept outdoors. Animal health officials say pets need the same basics as humans: adequate cool water, shade, and, of course, food. Several roads will close tonight between 8 p.m. and 5 a.m. for construction projects, including the Ming Avenue on-ramp going northbound on the 99 and westbound on the Highway 58 off-ramp. Alter your travel plans accordingly if these closures affect you. From the Frequency Broadcasting News Center, I'm Tony Lee.
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3: Good Monday morning, Kern County. Here's another look at your time saver traffic. Not much happening out there, actually. We do have reports of some tire treads in the road. This is on the 99 northbound Kimberlina Road, so up north a little bit of Bakersfield. Watch out for those in the road. Looking around town, though, everything else flowing pretty nicely. Golden State Highway looking pretty good. 23rd, 24th Streets, no real issues to deal with. The 58 Westside Parkway flowing through town nicely. And Rosedale Highway, a little stop and go at some intersections, but overall, not too bad. I'm Anna Maria with your time saver traffic.
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0: It's the Danny and Kate show. Appreciate you hanging with us. So over the weekend, I DJed a high school reunion. And I am getting to an age where I've been saying this for years, but I'm not a big fan of doing bar stuff.
1: No. I told you.
0: It's just because I
1: told you to stay home.
0: Yeah. Well, no, it's just because when you're...
1: I was not encouraging this behavior.
0: I don't like drunk people.
1: I know.
0: I don't enjoy drunk people. And I think it's my fault because I've been around them so much in my life. You know, part of my career has been just DJing at bars and clubs and events and weddings. And I've been around so many drunk people that after years and years and years of it, it just becomes like, you know what? I just don't like the attitude.
1: Yeah.
0: I don't like being someone else's.
1: You just don't like dealing with it.
0: And there was a guy in particular who was like, he's a grown-ass man because it's a high school reunion. So he was like in his mid-30s. And he's standing by the booth and he's like, he's drunk. And it was either his wife or a friend had asked for a song.
1: Mm-hmm.
0: And this is the thing that always annoys me with people. They just don't get. I'm not a jukebox. I'm not Siri. I'm not Spotify. I can't just hit next.
1: No.
0: I have to blend the song in and I have to let the transition come. I can hot mix if I need to, but sometimes...
1: And it also has to make sense in the order of the song
0: Because sometimes I'm mixing at 125 and you've at 125 BPMs and you've asked for something that's at like a 70. So it's going to take me a second to get down there.
1: Yeah, and you want to blend into each genre. I mean, there's an art to it. There's a reason that people
0: pay to have a DJ. So there's this guy, and he's just like, you know, he kept, and people were dancing, but he's just like, read the room. And I turned the music down all the way off. Because I'm at that age now, and everyone stops dancing and looks at me, and I go, I'm sorry, what did he say? And the guy's like, read the room. I go, I'm reading the room. Everyone's dancing. Well, she wants to hear. I said, this the song? Is this, you want to hear this song? And I hit play. I go, I was going to play it next because I was going to blend it. Like, that's what DJs do. But you just wanted to hear right now. So here you go. Thank you. This is irritating me. And then I was just like, you know what? It's not his fault. He's just drunk. I'm just...
1: No,
0: it's my fault because I no longer
1: have... It's poor etiquette to heckle the DJ, though.
0: I hate being heckled.
1: That's poor etiquette.
0: In my career, I've had shoes thrown at me. I've had people try to pour drinks on my DJ equipment. I've had people come up and pull the booth down almost. I've had people trip over the speakers and spill wine, ruining my covers of everything. I've had speakers fall down where I've had to catch it. I've gone through a lot of crazy stuff, and it's all those, everything I described was because of
1: drunk people.
0: Drunk people. Yep. Yeah. All my issues were always drunk people. It was never sober people. Ever. Anyway, just a reminder. Just like, oh, drunk people. Now I know why. I used to wonder when I was a younger DJ because I was like, why don't.
1: This conversation right here is why I convinced you to retire from DJ.
0: Yeah, no.
1: This right here.
0: No, because when I was younger, I remember being like, who are these DJs that want to be in these booths and not be talked to? I want to be with the crowd. And give me your request and all that. But then the older you get, the more you're like, there's nothing you're going to say to me right now that's going to make this better. Like, I already know what I'm doing. I've done this 17,000 times, at least 40 this week alone. I know what I'm doing. I'm going to raise it. I'm going to drop it. Okay. Yeah, sure.
1: Just let me do my job.
0: Yeah. I'm sure the devil went down to Georgia would fit perfectly right
1: after,
0: now.
1: After, you know.
0: But I'm going to do it. I'm going to do it anyway because I think that's fun. That's fun. Anyway, there I am venting.
1: Do you feel better?
0: Not really.
1: And next time, be nice to the DJ, everybody.
0: I know. We'll be back in just a couple.
1: It's Danny and Kate.

0: Show. Appreciate you being with us today. So, was it Friday? I got to open up for Concrete. He came to town, and this is the second show I've worked with him on. First time I got to do comedy, though. First one I DJ, and this one I got to do comedy. Mm-hmm. And that was pretty cool. It was a packed house. I got to go be backstage with all these different, like, you know, comedians. And we were in the cut, just telling jokes, talking to each other, everyone high-fiving. It was really cool. It was a cool moment. It's like I follow the there's different, like, comedy club on Instagram and different stuff. And you see, like, people backstage and, you know, they're talking before they go up and if they're nervous or whatever. And I'm like,
1: it's just people hanging out. I've been in the green room multiple times.
0: I mean, it's I like it. It feels fun.
1: Just hanging out with people.
0: Yeah. Well, I mean, because I don't get that opportunity very often.

0: to be around like comics and stuff. And then in, you don't care.
1: No, I'm just, you do it all the time.
0: Not really.
1: Okay.
0: Well, hey, once in a while, it's like, you know, twice a month, three times a month. But it's not like an everyday thing. I'm not on tour is what I'm saying. I don't go out on the road.
1: Uh-huh.
0: So it's a once in a while thing. So it's nice checking in with everybody. Seeing what the road was all about.
1: The road?
0: Yeah, you know, checking out the road. Hitting up places.
1: You're making this sound way more exciting than it is.
0: It was exciting. You told me about all these cool places that are looking for acts and then I could go and perform at. And I was
1: is this what we're doing? No.
0: And I said, I can't.
1: Because you're busy with the other dream you achieved.
0: Yes, that's what I said. I wish I could do
1: the lifelong dream of doing the thing you pushed in your career to do for 25 years. Yes. You've reached it, and now apparently we're picking a new dream. What are we doing over here?
0: I have so many dreams. I have so many dreams.
1: No.
0: I want to do everything.
1: You're not dragging me along for this one.
0: Can I just tell you the things that I want to accomplish before I'm dead? My list is getting longer.
1: No.
0: I want to voice a Disney.
1: Go put it in your baby book.
0: I want to voice a Disney character.
1: Oh my goodness!
0: I want to go on comedy tour, and I want to voice a Disney character, and I want to be in a major motion picture. These are the three things now on my to-do list.
1: Okay.
0: Yeah. So that's now in the universe. We can't stop it. It's now been released. Pandora's box has now been opened. Now that I said it, it's now out there floating around. Things that I won't do. I just want to make this real clear. I will not play a character in a major motion picture that means that makes me make out with another woman who's not my wife. I will not embrace this 5 foot, you know, six brunette who's probably in her, you know, mid 30s. Who's for some reason.
1: I don't know what you're doing right now.
0: She's a love interest. Whatever movie I'm in, I'm saying I'm refusing to accept that role.
1: Okay.
0: Because I don't want to hold her close.
1: Nobody's offering you anything.
0: I don't want to hold her close. Not Jennifer Lopez might even play the role.
1: Not one person is offering you anything.
0: I'm saying right now, will not make out with you because I'm married. That's what I'm saying. So it's got to be a role that doesn't involve me making out with anyone like that. Out of respect.
1: Thank you for sharing all of your hopes and dreams with us, Danny.
0: No, you're welcome. But with all that being said, but the rest of it's all out there.
1: It's been fun.
0: It's all out there. Since we're doing this, what's your hopes and dreams? Throw one out there to the universe. Let's see what happens. Mm-hmm. What do you got for us?
1: I don't got anything for you.
0: You got nothing?
1: I got nothing.
0: You got nothing?
1: I got nothing.
0: I know what one of your hopes and dreams are.
1: To survive the show.
0: No, you want a Range Rover. That's what you want.
1: No, it's not a hope and dream.
0: Yeah, it is. No. Every time you drive by.
1: That's a bad financial decision, not a hope and dream. Come on.
0: Well, it's still a hope.
1: No.
0: Anyway. All right. Let's wait for those phone calls then. We'll be back in just a couple.
1: It's Danny Gate.
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3: This is news from the Frequency Broadcasting News Center. I'm Tony Lee. Police say a man in Bakersfield has been arrested and charged with pepper spraying a family in San Luis Obispo after getting into an argument. 34-year-old Travis Franco was booked on suspicion of felony child abuse, unlawful use of pepper spray, and improper storage of a firearm that was found in his car. Bakersfield officials dismantled 17 homeless encampments, carting away 38 tons of trash, and arresting 8 people on existing warrants, all at taxpayers' expense. Organizations that work with the homeless and mental health officials offered help before the raids, but officials say no one accepted. A recent report on the conditions at the California City ICE Detention Center says the facility failed

0: in all 8 areas listed in the report, including provisions for adequate health care. There are 1,600 people incarcerated in that facility. From the Frequency Broadcasting News Center, I'm Tony Lee.
1: Good morning, Danny and Kate. Good Monday morning, Kern County. Here's another look at your time saver traffic. Not much happening out there, actually. We do have reports of some tire treads in the road. This is on the 99 northbound Kimberlina Road, so up north a little bit of Bakersfield. Watch out for those in the road. Looking around town, though, everything else flowing pretty nicely. Golden State Highway looking pretty good. 23rd, 24th Streets, no real issues to deal with. The 58 Westside Parkway flowing through town nicely. And Rosedale Highway, a little stop and go at some intersections, but overall, not too bad. I'm Anna Maria with your time saver traffic.
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0: Danny and Kate show. So, hey, good news. Paramount Plus has ordered 6-episode sequel to the 1995 cult classic Clueless with Alicia Silverstone, reprising her iconic role of Cher Horowitz. Production is set to begin in Los Angeles 2027. The logline, beloved Beverly Hills icon, Silverstone, is back. Didn't we watch this show?
1: Why am I... Not only did we have a conversation about this before.
0: Yeah, because they canceled it once.
1: This is our third conversation about this, and I don't remember what the answer was last time, but we were confusing two series.
0: Yeah, one was Clueless, and the other one was not Clueless.
1: It was like the Elle Woods one?
0: Elle Woods, yeah. It was Legally Blonde. So one of them, one was Clueless, and I believe the Legally Blonde one, that one did come back, and this one was canceled. But it looks like they've revived it with Paramount Plus. They've ordered 6 episodes. Hmm. So here's a clip of what we are going to get 6 out of this. So here's a clip of that trailer.
2: Hello, that was a stop sign.
3: I totally paused. You try driving in platforms.
2: Oh, should I write them a note?
1: That's the original.
2: Ew, get off of me.
3: Cher's got attitude about high school boys.
0: Yeah, that's just a clip of the original.
1: I'm like, why would they just redo the scenes?
0: They're like, you know what?
1: With an actress that sounds awfully a lot like Alicia Silverstone.
0: It's basically the same. You know, just release the original trailer.
1: Just in like, 6-episode format.
0: Yeah. You know, it's kind of like that, but just newer. Years
1: interesting.
0: Later. I don't know. Exciting stuff. We'll be back in a few.
1: It's Danny and Kate.

0: 105.3.
1: The Danny and Kate show's Robert Pattinson's fiance, Suki Waterhouse.
2: Yes, that was right.
1: Just making sure that I didn't just make that up right then. She was doing an interview, and she said their 2-year-old daughter, his nickname for dad on the set is Daddy Batman. So here's Suki talking about it.
3: She's on FaceTime to her dad, who today is like covered in blood, which she really doesn't actually.
4: She doesn't
3: seem
4: comprehend.
3: To notice. Yeah. She calls him like Daddy Batman now, because he's always dressed up like that for like the next 7 months, like whenever he's on FaceTime.
1: Yeah, that'd be weird if dad's always.
2: That's Batman.
1: He's always doing cosplay stuff. And you're like, why is dad always dressed up like Batman? That's weird.
2: My dad's Batman.
1: And then she'll get older and be like, oh, that's what he was doing. He was pretending to be Batman.
2: So wait, are they filming another one then? With him in it?
1: Yeah.
2: Oh, I didn't know that.
1: Yeah, he's coming back with Batman, whatever you want to add after it. Batman Revival. Batman's.
2: I liked him as Batman.
1: Rise of the Batman.
2: I thought he did a good job.
1: So much bat, so much man. Batman. Batman, the hard years. One. Batman, the trouble time.
2: There's not a lot of boy movies I'll watch. I'll watch that one.
1: Alexander Skarsgård is Olivia Colman's magical husband in Wicker trailer.
2: Oh my God, everyone is talking about this.
1: Who is Alexander Skarsgård? Is he the soccer player?
2: No, but he is Nordic, so that...
1: I can tell because he's got a circle above the A in his name.
2: Did you ever see True Blood?
1: Yes.
2: He played Eric, the blonde vampire.
1: Oh.
2: He's been in a lot of movies. He's really famous.
1: Yeah.
2: Big, tall, blonde man.
1: They said Peter Dinklage is also going to be in it, starring in Wicker.
2: Oh, you really haven't seen this online yet?
1: No, what is this?
2: Oh my God, I got to show it to you.
1: Okay, so it's a comedic fable about a fisherwoman who commissions a wicker husband from a local basket maker. When her wicker spouse proves extraordinarily jealous, an upheaval sweeps through the village. Elizabeth Debicki also stars. Coleman called it

0: her a top three favorite scripts of all time. Here is the trailer.
1: I want you to make me a husband.
2: Be at the chapel in a month.
1: Good.
3: I am here to marry you. Ha!
4: What's that?
1: This is my husband.
5: I heard that he's strong as a tree and just as hard.
6: He's Wicca.
1: Straighten me right out.
0: Oh.
1: He's made
0: out of wicker?
7: Yes. So the conversations online have been very not safe for radio.
0: Yeah.
7: Well, I mean, hilarious.
0: It's like a modern day Pinocchio, right?
7: Yeah.
0: Except he's like a grown up. He's like an adult that she's going to marry. That's weird.
7: That's the one that was like, women are choosing a bear or a basket, but never a man.
0: Never a man. It's horrible. All right. Well, I guess we all have that to look forward to. We'll be back in just a couple.
7: It's Danny and Kate.
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0: To bring the entire Walking Dead franchise to both platforms starting 2027.
1: It wasn't on Netflix already?
0: No, it was exclusively on AMC, which is why I was paying AMC so I could watch The Walking Dead.
1: You know, we were both paying.

0: for AMC.
1: It's that good.
0: No, and then I canceled mine, and they kept charging me. I had to do a thing with the credit card company.
1: That's ridiculous. The deal covers the original series and all six spinoffs, totaling 371 episodes. Fear of the Walking Dead, Daryl Dixon. That's a really good one. I've been watching that one. I finished the Fear of the Walking Dead. That was a great one. Dead City is also really good. The Ones Who Live, The World Beyond, The Tales of the Walking Dead. I like The Walking Dead just because it's so stupid. It's so dumb.
0: You always skip around, though. I can't stand the way you watch it.
1: Because I'm like, blah, blah, blah, stupid dialect. They don't write it well.
0: You don't watch them at all. You skip through all the quiet dialogue.
1: I want just to the action. Next
0: to the zombie. I've never in my life seen somebody watch a television show the way you watch that series.
1: Blah, blah. I fast forward through it. Blah,
0: you
1: blah,
0: got
1: blah,
0: to the
1: blah,
0: whole,
1: blah, blah, blah, blah, blah, blah.
0: The
1: zombies,
0: whole universe
1: stop.
0: In like less than 4 days.
1: 4 days. And then I go, zombie attack, scene over, blah, blah, blah, blah. Fast forward.
0: So you really don't like The Walking Dead. You could go on attack. YouTube and just look up zombie attack clips zombie from attack. The Walking Dead, and you'd probably be totally satisfied.
1: No, because once you see Fear of the Walking Dead, I watched the first like three seasons of that in its entirety. And that one, because there was like a whole background. But once you get to like season five, they've really run out of ideas. So it doesn't matter. You're just trying to see. It's almost like when you get to season 46 of Survivor and you're just tired of watching them play the games. You're just like, just tell me who wins.
0: No, other people still watch right? The whole series.
1: So I just fast
0: forward. Watch for the dialogue and the interpersonal stuff.
1: I fast forward.
0: See, that's you. This is exclusively a you issue.
1: I fast forward during Survival, too. Just
0: there's
1: so
0: nobody who's fast forwarding through Survivor except for you, Danny Hill.
1: Blah, blah. Just get me to the fire thing. You know,
0: then just look it up. What's the point of watching it?
1: Because I still, I want to watch it.
0: But you're not watching.
1: I just want to watch the good parts of it. I don't want to watch all the bad parts of it. I don't need to watch all the bad parts.
0: Oh, there's nobody else that does this.
1: I think everybody does
0: this. This is you.
1: I think you're the only one that watches the whole thing.
0: No, I'm not.
1: What was that movie you were watching yesterday? You were crying.
0: Oh, like Letters to Isabel or something?
1: Yeah, you were bawling on that one.
0: Oh, yeah. I ugly cried a few times. It was good, though.
1: Why was it so good? It looked really cheesy and stupid.
0: It was sad.
1: Was it Hallmarky cheesy or was it?
0: No, it was good. The Netflix romance movies are really good. I like them. Huh. They do a really good job.
1: And the concept is, for those that don't know, is her friend died.
0: No. Her sister.
1: Her sister died of cancer.
0: Cystic fibrosis
1: cancer.
0: And her sister was her best friend. No, not cancer. Cystic fibrosis.
1: I thought it was cancer.
0: Not cancer.
1: Okay.
0: But anyway,
1: her sister was her best friend.
0: Her sister passes away, and she's going through a really hard time missing her sister. So she would call her sister's phone and leave her voicemails.
1: Yeah.
0: Well, apparently she has terrible, awful parents who didn't tell her that they canceled their dead daughter's line.
1: Yeah.
0: And this number now goes to a man, and it's his work phone, and he starts just getting all of these voicemails, and he like falls intrigue with her, and then he finds out where she is. It sounds really stalkery, but I swear to God, it's really cute.
1: Oh, so he stalks her, and then he uses that like her deepest, like, you know,
0: I will say
1: against her.
0: I will say it's very cute, but it's extremely unrealistic. Because if a man had ever done that to me, there's no way that could be forgiven. It's weird.
1: I think it's a great example of how men will do anything to manipulate you to get what they want. And that's why when I saw it, I was like, this is a cautionary tale.
0: And how women will completely ignore massive red flags just to be in love.
1: Yeah, just because they're so lonely. It was really sad. I only saw the last like 10 minutes of the movie.
0: So the men are lonely and the women are lonely. And then they end up in awful relationships, even though they're still lonely.
1: That's what I got from the movie. That was the message I got.
0: You really have to ignore, like, I don't know, common sense for it to work. But it's very, the stuff with her sister, like all that part of the film, I thought that was really cute and touching. The relationship stuff, kind of dumb.
1: Gotcha. Well, we're going to take a little break and we'll be back in a couple.
0: It's Danny and Kate.

0: Show. So we're about to talk about something that's going to cause a whole bunch of triggering reactions for people. So I just want you to know right now, if you're not in the mood to have an argument with your significant other.
1: What's the seriousness level of the disagreement?
0: It's pretty big. Because it's something that I don't care about, but I do know that a majority of guys get super pissed when I talk about it.
1: Really?
0: Yeah.
1: Okay, now, all right, I'm in. What are we talking about?
0: So there was a video that went viral of a woman who she said she was joking. She goes, my husband, ha, ha, ha, every time I take his phone, he loses it. So she was like being playful, and she took his cell phone, and she went into the bathroom, and he was banging on the door. And he broke the top of the door in half.
1: Yeah, yeah. I've seen this video.
0: I've seen this video. So the number one comment in that, the top part of it was,

0: is whatever you think he has on that phone.
1: Oh, he's got it. Yeah.
0: It's on there.
1: Yeah, I saw that video. It was, I think it was a reaction video.
0: It was a reaction video. Yeah, yeah. Some guy. Or maybe he said that afterwards. And anyway, the point is that it brought up this whole conversation with all these people that were keying in about the significance of being able to let your significant other
1: have your phone.
0: Have your phone. And that's why location. I said this is a Traeger warning. Because for me, I don't care. My wife could take my phone for a week.
1: I don't want it. You need too many phone calls.
0: even if I didn't have phone calls, there is nothing in my phone that I would have to hide from her.
1: No, we know each other's passwords.
0: We know each other's passwords. We track each other. We know each other's locations. And I'm telling you, I get it, because this wouldn't have been where I was at in my previous relationships, because I very much valued my own.
1: Yeah, but you wouldn't have broken down a door to now, and I'm using air quotes when I say this word, avoid getting caught, because that kind of reaction you're
0: having. Oh, that's definitely a, yeah.
1: But like
0: you got caught doing something.
1: I mean, would you ever have even freaked out if somebody had your phone like that, even in your past relationships?
0: Yes.
1: What?
0: Yeah, 100%.
1: Why?
0: Because in a past relationship, we'll just say it wouldn't have mattered. She went looking for stuff. And she would find things that I would feel would be non-issues.
1: Uh-huh.
0: And she would be, this is horrible. I can't believe you did this. So then you would be spending all your time having to argue about something that wouldn't be an issue. And so for me, it was like, I would prefer not to have the argument. So I would just keep it all separate from her. Kept everything locked, kept it away from her.
1: Out of curiosity.
0: Oh, yeah. Keep going.
1: What was not a big deal to you and a big deal to her?
0: Like a conversation with a friend, right?
1: A female friend, I'm assuming.
0: No. Like Dave.
1: Oh.
0: Or a guy. And inside that text message, she would read the text messages back and forth. And then she would say, I don't like that joke Dave said. I think that's really inappropriate. And I want you to text him back and tell him you don't like that. And I'm like, you want me to text my childhood friend back and say, I don't think a joke he said from 3 days ago in a text message was inappropriate? Well, if you can't do that for me, then why are we together? Like, you have to choose.
1: That's crazy.
0: Yes, now you're getting it. But it was like that times 1,000. So, and then of course, because I'm a guy.
1: So, I guess the root to my questions were you weren't hiding anything inappropriate.
0: No.
1: But there are
0: men. That's why I said in the beginning, I didn't deem anything inappropriate.
1: Yeah.
0: But she would freak out.
1: But there are men who are, in fact, hiding the inappropriate things in their phone.
0: Yeah, 100%. And you know who those guys are.
1: Oh, yeah.
0: Everybody knows who the shady dudes are. We all knew the shady women are, too. You can tell if someone's shady. You know, I've always had rules, too. Like, if you have your phone and you put it upside down on the table, that's a sign. That's a red flag. Why aren't you leaving your phone up? What are you afraid is going to pop up on your screen?
1: He's starting some fights right now.
0: Yep. What are you afraid is going to pop up on your screen? What are you so afraid of? Who's going to message you right now? Yeah. So I don't know.
1: Like, they're about to call producer Dan right now. Like, shut him up right now.
0: Pissed off guys. So many pissed off. And I would say probably just as many women, because there's a lot of shady girls out there, too, that don't want you checking
1: their
0: phones.
1: That is true.
0: Right? I got a lot of friends that are guys that their girls were like, no, it's all about trust and you don't trust me and I can't believe it.
1: That's what everybody does.
0: Yeah, the whole trust thing. I don't know. This is nothing about trust. it's nothing about trust. We pay the same bill, so that phone is also my phone, and my phone is also your phone. So they should be interchangeable.
1: Well, there's some people that pay for separate everything.
0: I mean, yeah, maybe that's a relationship. Maybe they want to keep it all separate. And I was that way, too. I was in previous relationships where I kept it all separate. But that was for different reasons. I mean, I don't have to keep anything separate.
1: If you fight with your spouse tonight, don't bring us into it, okay?
0: No, don't bring us into it.
1: you keep our names out your mouth.
0: I'm just saying.
1: I don't even get some mad phone calls.
0: I know. Oh, my God. So many pissed off friends right now.
1: Sorry.
0: We'll take a little break. We'll be back.
1: Danny and Kate.
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0: Here on the Danny and Kate Show over the weekend, there were movies. But really, one in particular that captured the nation. One that made all of us say, I can't believe it's not butter.
1: Oh, okay.
0: Here it is.
2: Hi, my name is Peter Parker. You don't remember me, but we used to know each other. Something bad was going to happen, and the only way to stop it was to make everyone forget about me. Because I'm not just Peter Parker. I'm Spider-Man.
3: What the hell, Frank? You just hit me with a van!
4: Quit your whimpering. Suit yourself.
0: Yep, there it is. Peter Parker's back again doing his thing. I don't know why they keep bringing him back as Spider-Man. He's got to be one of the worst Spider-Mans. Have you been to Disneyland California Adventure? He always lets those robots loose, and then they attack all of the visitors there. Every single time, he can't get it under control. It's like, dude, either hire someone to organize these robots or just, you know, get a new job.
1: That was great. A+ rage bait right there. I liked it. It was good.
0: Well, here's the thing is you have to know the ride to know why that's funny, right? Because that's not even a lot of people. If you've never ridden the ride, that's the concept of the ride if you've never ridden it. Spider-Man, a.k.a. Tom Holland, he accidentally duplicates a whole bunch of robots. And your job is to just use your
1: pew-pew-pews. Your little hand. Spider webs.
0: Yeah, and shoot them all. And that's the whole point of the game.
5: Anyway.
0: That's it. Yeah, number one movie over the weekend. That was a big deal. What was the total on that? Producer Jan just typed up on the screen. $355 million opening weekend. Jeez Louise. To give you an idea of how big that is, The Odyssey was in number two.
1: Mm-hmm.
0: And when did that one come out? That just came out.
1: Was it last weekend or the weekend before?
0: Yeah.
1: Yeah.
0: And it only made $51 million.
1: It's opening or no, or this past weekend?
0: This weekend.
1: Oh, that's still pretty good for like second or third week out.
0: Yeah, but that's $4 million less than number one. But they still did better than number three, Project Hail Mary. That was $11 million, and then Devil Wears Prada, $5.6 million. Movies just still don't make good movies. They're saying that this is a big one, though. The big headline, Spider-Man Brand New Day, shattered expectations, $355 million domestic debut, making it the second biggest opening weekend in North American box office history, trailing only the Avengers Endgame at $357 million. So this is close. This was $2 million away from beating it.
1: Its worldwide estimate for the weekend was $875 million.
0: That's pretty good. They said
1: That's crazy.
0: It was how much was the estimate?
1: $875 million worldwide.
0: Well, this is for you. They said they just totaled it up, but it's $927 million.
1: Wow.
0: So it shot over the expectations. It's a pretty good one. And I've said this before. I don't know why people don't talk about them more often, but I think Zendaya and Tom Holland are a great couple.
1: They're awesome.
0: I think they're an awesome couple, and you never hear any drama or never weird stuff about them, and they don't force you to hear her sing and do songs about it, and he's not on a podcast, and he doesn't play for the Kansas City Chiefs. What I'm saying is...
1: they're not Travis Kelce.
0: Yeah, it's not that. It's not, Taylor Kelce.
1: Right.
0: Do we have to call her that from now on, Taylor Kelce?
1: I hope not.
0: Is that... I don't know. I'm going to have to Google that.
1: I don't want that.
0: I don't know what the rule is.
1: I don't
0: is.
1: Like it.
0: We're going to take a little break. We'll be back in a couple.
1: It's Danny and Kate.
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0: The Danny and Kate Show. So a few weeks ago, Aldi debuted a new product, a box of four ice cubes for $4.99.
1: And ice cubes?
0: Yeah, they're large, fancy ice cubes.
1: Oh, okay.
0: But more people made fun of them than actually bought them. So now they're on sale for $2.49.
1: How many fancy ice cubes?
0: Four ice cubes.
1: Are they like the little spherical ones? Like for
0: they
1: whiskey
0: say they're
1: or something?
0: Fancy ice cubes. I don't know how you make an ice cube fancy. Maybe it's like a, maybe they...
1: There's no photo? It doesn't say?
0: Maybe they etched little things into it. I don't know. I'm opening link in new tab. Here it is. No, it's just a little square ice cube.
1: Oh, yeah. It's for like, you know, whiskey or whatever.
0: Whiskey or drinks. Yeah. Fill it up.
1: That's silly. I mean, you could probably buy a mold on Amazon for the same cost.
0: Yeah. I saw a guy who... makes his own ice cube stuff out of big blocks of it and uses a samurai sword. And then he just brings out a samurai sword and he cuts it and then he like sharps it down into a little ball.
1: Don't try that at home, kids.
0: And then he uses like a blowtorch to make it perfectly round. And then people, I don't know. The whole time watching him, I just kept thinking like, man, if I'd ordered a drink from this guy, I'd be like, damn it. You know how much this is going to cost me?
1: You know, it's actually hard to make the fancy ice. I mean, it's not hard, but it takes more steps and you have to buy specific types of water or it doesn't become clear. Yeah. Like there's actually like a recipe to make the bright fancy ice. But you still can do it yourself for cheaper than buying it at
0: all. I like crushed ice. I don't care what people say. I love it. It's so good. I like cold
1: I
0: water.
1: Like a nugget ice, like the personally. Way,
0: nugget
1: ice
0: to me.
1: Is my favorite. Stuff.
0: We're going to take a little break. When we go back, there's now a viral video of a robotic mouth that's gone viral. It's a fish mouth that is...
1: The Billy Bass one?
0: Yeah. Yeah. It's inappropriate.
1: Oh.
0: It's inappropriate.
1: Okay.
0: It's inappropriate. So we're going to talk about that, and we're going to talk about why it's gone viral, and we'll be back in a few.
1: It's Danny and Kate.
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1: In the city of Bakersfield, we've got a comedy show Friday, August 7th at the Well Comedy Club. Headlining is Danny Hill.
2: 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Mm-mm. 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But above that, you're $179.
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0: Danny and Kate show. We are at a weird point in life. Life is weird.
1: What's the matter?
0: It's weird. Do you know what a Miramot is?
1: A Miramot?
0: Yeah, it's a little creature.
1: No?
0: Have you ever seen one before?
1: A Miramot?
0: Yeah, it looks like a hamster or a gerbil. Miramot. It's like a large, like a squirrel, I guess. There's like 15 different type of species of them. They say it's a large ground squirrel. There's a lot of them there. Ooh, the number one Google thing. What do Miramots do? Well, they hibernate through the winter. That's mostly what they do. They live in burrows and they have rock piles. They're known to be highly social and they use loud whistles to communicate with one another. I know you're thinking, hey, Danny, this is great with all this Miramot information, but...
1: So it's just a squirrel?
0: Well, yeah. Why are we talking about it? Because this is the world we live in. So apparently, UCLA lost their research, their funding for Miramots, which they were using.
1: Why did the squirrels need to be researched?
0: I don't know. I guess that's whoever was paying for it. Asked the same question. So then UCLA was like, damn, if only there was a way we could make enough money to still research these Miramots. And that's when one of the kids came up with starting an OnlyFans account for the Miramots. And it's working! People are going to check out some hot Miramots on OnlyFans. They're saying they're using the funds to research because they've been losing money. They're trying to learn more about the creature. Here is Daniel Blumstein, professor of ecology, who told his wife, no, seriously, I have an OnlyFans account just for the Miramots.
1: I don't.
0: Here he is explaining it.
2: I'm like, what about OnlyFans? You know, it'll be G-rated, you know, whatever. And maybe people will give us tips. So I came back to the lab. I said, maybe we should start an OnlyFans site. And someone screams, OnlyMarms. I'm like, yeah, that's it. I'm not going to be an OnlyFans apologist here. Basically, OnlyFans is a way for people to go and monetize stuff they want to share. It could be them or it could be them doing something. It doesn't have to be sexual. And we're not trying to sexualize marmots. And we're doing a fat marmot week this year. And everyone's excited about that. Doubling or tripling their weight is what they need to do to survive.
0: Yeah. Yep. So, yep. That's what he was saying. So and he explained it just, and that's the way I want to explain it to you. OnlyFans isn't always about nudity, babe. Sometimes it's about making money that you need. So I.
1: Did you really need me to hear that explanation?
0: So no, because I want to know, like when you see my OnlyFans account, I don't want you to freak out. I want you to remember this moment where it's, you know, maybe I'm there to help save the Miramots. You know, how do I help the Miramots if I don't have an OnlyFans account? That's how do I get back?
1: It's marmots. Marmots. They said it different.
0: Does it matter?
1: Yeah, I guess. It is a word.
0: Maybe it's under an alias because it's on OnlyFans. You don't know.
1: I'm still...
0: I can't believe you just doxed the creatures right
1: now. I still am trying to find out why. Why was there a program studying these specific squirrels?
0: You know, who knows?
1: I've been Googling and I still don't understand it.
0: Well, that's why they need the money. They got to figure it out. Nobody
1: knows. They need to be more explanatory in their PR campaign, okay? Mm.
0: We'll be back in just a couple.
1: It's Danny and Kate.

0: over there.
1: We're just getting ready to take off. We're getting towards the end of the show. I just want to play you the original version of It's a Sunshine Day that the Smashing Pumpkins felt necessary to play during their show. Give you an idea, this came out in 1972 and it was never a top 40 hit. It was never on the radio. It was never a single. It was just on one episode. That's why I said earlier in the show that bringing out Greg Brady to sing that stupid song at a concert
0: would piss me off. The crowd loved it. They loved it. It went viral. They all enjoyed it.
1: They just made noise because they didn't know what to do. Everybody was scared.
0: What did Greg Brady do to you?
1: He's a horrible interview. He's a mean, mean interview.
0: Oh, this is personal.
1: I thought you were just really a
0: Brady Bunch hater for some reason. No. I couldn't figure out why.
1: No, I like the Brady Bunch.
0: So you have actual beef with the actor.
1: No, I do not. I have no beef with the actor. I'm just saying I would be disappointed if I was at a festival, I saw Smashing Pumpkins.
0: Because you have personal beef with the man that
1: Greg Brady shows up.
0: You can't tell us that you have some weird battle with an has-been actor without telling us the meat of the story. Give us spill the tea, Danny. Come on.
1: There's no meat and potatoes.
0: I want to hear it.
1: There was a time in Greg Brady's life where he was getting paid by Las Vegas to do interviews to promote his shows.
0: What is his actual name, by the way?
1: I mean, it's Greg Brady. I don't know.
0: That's the character.
1: Maybe it's Greg something. I don't know. But they used to do these interviews and we could book them. And the only way you could do the interviews with these celebrities is if they would also pitch to come to the hotel. This was a huge thing in the early 2000s.
0: Okay.
1: So you get all these different celebrities, and it was like Mike Tyson, Greg Brady, like anybody who had like a residency, Carrot Top. I was booking all these big names for the show at the time.
0: Okay.
1: I was doing morning show producing in 2002 in Fresno, California, for a show called the Charlie and Lori Show. Lori since passed away. Anyway, so I was booking these things, and one of them is Greg Brady, and he's supposed to come on, and you're supposed to be able to do like a normal interview, and then at the end of it, they tag on like, oh, if you want to come see me in Vegas, use promo code Brady,

0: you know, 46, sure. that type of thing. And make sure, sure you sure, book sure. your thing today.
1: Yeah, they're pimping out their
0: they're
1: thing.
0: They're pimping
1: you get
0: out
1: the interview.
0: The thing.
1: Yeah, a little tit for tat. I get it.
0: Well, this dude refused to talk about anything other than that. And he just kept going back to, well, if you, you know, so what was it like when you were on the Brady Bunch? Though the Brady Bunch was fun. And if you go to Vegas, make sure you use Brady code 467 to book your room. Every single answer he had was a
1: circled back to it.
0: Yeah, was a dismissal of it. And then it was back. So it made me look bad because I booked it. And then afterwards, you know, he gets off the phone. I was like, oh, thanks, man. Hang up. And this lady, Lori, was pissed.
1: Oh.
0: And she comes in.
1: But there's no way you could have predicted that.
0: She said, how you next time? That was the worst interview we've ever done. Next time you make sure that they're going to do this. And da, da, da, da, da.
1: How is that your fault, though? Even as the producer of the show, you cannot predict what the guest is going to say or not say on the air.
0: I just know I got written up over it.
1: That's crazy.
0: And I was like, so the rest of my life, every time I saw Greg Brady, I was like, dude, you're a, just screw you. You got me written up at work because you just couldn't do a normal interview.
1: Wow. So you really do have like... personal beef with Greg Brady.
0: Nah, it's not personal. Like, I didn't.
1: How
0: didn't
1: you
0: do
1: never
0: to
1: told me.
0: Me
1: this story? That's pretty personal. You got in trouble because of his antics, like which also is stupid, by the way. Your boss should not have let
0: it
1: that
0: was like
1: happen.
0: A big deal at the time. And there was like all these different, like, there was like a whole bunch of army movie people, like, all these big names, but you'd always have to pimp out these Vegas hotels. So that was the only way they would do the interviews. So, and then, you know, typically what we do is we pre record it and then just edit out.
1: Yeah, yeah.
0: The tail end.
1: That makes sense.
0: Out the tail end of it. This dude was not. Maybe that's why he was doing it. He kept saying it. Couldn't edit it out. I don't know. Anyway, that's it. The show's done. We're out of here. Before we go.
1: You got some good news after all that bad news?
0: We're gonna get some good news.
1: Damn,
0: after
1: I didn't
0: that.
1: Know. Huh. I didn't know you and Greg Brady have beef.
0: I really don't.
1: There I learned something
0: I
1: new about
0: do
1: you.
0: I don't have beef with Greg Brady. It was just a weird...
1: And also, the person who wrote you up.
0: Yeah, the person who wrote me up. They can kiss both of my cheeks.
1: All right. Well,
0: my left and my right on my face.
1: Like 5 minutes. I want to know who that is when we're off the air.
0: All right.
1: Where's your good news?
0: before we go, we'd like to leave you a little bit of good news. A cat in England named Millie is 31 years old, which makes her...
1: Oh, my God.
0: Makes her the oldest
1: cat.
0: Yes, the oldest cat in the world, the owner says. Millie has spent the last decade drinking only spring water, and she enjoys diet salmon, prawns, chicken, and tuna, which is better than what most people eat. The owner would like to have her recognized with a Guinness World Record, but lacks the documentation needed to officially prove her age. For now, the oldest verified living cat is Fosse at 30 years old. The all-time record holder belongs to Cream Puff, and this may be shocking to you. Cream Puff lived for 38 years and 3 days. My gosh.
1: I cannot confirm or deny if Millie is 31 or not, but she looks like she's been through some stuff.
0: Millie looks like she's at least 24.
1: She's been to war.
0: Yeah, Millie has been around. Millie avidly recalls COVID.
1: Millie remembers 9/11.
0: Yeah, Millie was on the front lines at WW2.
1: She was there and Y2K when those computers went from 1999 at 11:59. To 2000.
0: Millie's with the other cats just like, let me tell you guys a story about 1946. It was right after the boom and the war just ended. Millie, my God, how old are you? 131 years old. So, I don't know.
1: She's just a millennial.
0: She's just a millennial. Yeah, just hanging out. And that's it. That's your good news story. And that's it. We're done. If the significant other in your life doesn't tell you on a regular basis, they should. We appreciate you. At least you'll hear it every single day right here on your favorite radio station, the one you're listening to now, and of course, your favorite show. It's the Danny and Kate Show. Have a great day, everyone. We'll see you later.
1: Bye.
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Monday to you. There's some Ella Langley choosing Texas. And hey, D-Lay, I am stepping in the studio looking forward all weekend to hanging out with you. So glad I am here and so glad you're here with me. Hey, shout outs, requests, hit me up on our socials at Kelly953. And coming up, got some Olivia Rodrigo, Drop Dead right now. Post Malone, I Like You, I Do. It's Kelly953.

Today's music, Kelly 95.3, some Teddy Swims, Lose Control. And hey, coming up next, I've got your Wait What report and a six-year-old on our professional NFL team. I'll tell you that story next. Keep it right here, Kelly 95.3.

0: deeper it hurts, more vivid and wise what I feel I deserve. Cause I'm so freaking fabulous.
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26-year-old Panthers fan got the experience of a lifetime after signing a one-day contract with the Carolina Panthers. Wait, what? Now, this was through Make-A-Wish, and Asher Harvey, who was born with a serious heart condition, has already undergone multiple surgeries, joined the team for meetings, met quarterbacks Bryce Young and Kenny Pickett, then capped off the day by running for a touchdown in front of thousands of cheering fans at FanFest. His family says the unforgettable moment showed that no challenge is bigger than Asher's determination. Congratulations, Asher, and a speedy recovery as well. That's your Wait What. It's Kelly, 95.3. And stick around. Coming up next, I got details on how you can win some tickets to Knott's Soak City.

0: Bakersfield has consistently been one of California's fastest growing large cities, which means we have people coming and going all the time. 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